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5: Tornado watch continues in effect till 10 o'clock tonight for a chance of severe thunderstorms, large hail, damaging winds. Isolated tornado risk still continues. Temperatures will be holding steady right around 72 to 75, a little bit warmer south of Tulsa. On Friday, partly sunny, hot and humid, high around 91, heat index 101. We do have a slight chance of an afternoon thunderstorm along a boundary, though, be draped near I-44. Still a lingering chance of a thunderstorm Friday night and Saturday morning, then the heat just pours it on for Saturday, Sunday, and on into next week. From News on 6, I'm meteorologist Travis Meyer.
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7: 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Still 1-1 between the USA and Turkey in the World Cup. This game's a dead rubber, as they like to call it. And I know that there is a lot of jokes going on in your mind right now. But that means the game means nothing for both sides. Team USA, they've already won the group. They're already into the knockout stage. They're already playing Bosnia in the round of 32 next week, no matter what happens. Turkey A already eliminated. Very disappointing because they got some good players. The guy that scored their goal, Arda Güler, is 21 years old and he plays for Real Madrid. He's a damn good player. Hell of a player. Very disappointing how Turkey A is already eliminated and this game means nothing to them. But either way, you only get three of these games in the group stage, so soak it in. We're keeping you posted. In the other game, which could have some big-time implications, who's going to win second place in the group and automatically advance. And then the third-place team, if they're going to end up being one of the teams in the knockout stages because of this new expanded format, which I think was stupid that they expanded to 48 teams in a round of 32. I thought you had a perfect format when it was 32 teams and the top two from each group advance and you go right to the round of 16. Either way, that's what we... Hey, more games, more money, more TV money. Shocker, the World Cup has followed suit to the NFL playoffs and the NBA playoffs and the NCAA tournament and everything else. More teams, more people, more participation trophies. Stupid. But either way, the other game in this group going on right now, Paraguay and Australia, 0-0 in the 30th minute. And so if that result holds, most likely

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0: What's more college football than that? Singing "Take Me Home, Country Roads." Now let's go outside, drink some beer, root on the Mountaineers, and burn a couch. By the way, we'll just ask the anthem now, or ask the question now related to American anthems. Freebird or "Take Me Home, Country Roads"? Better unofficial American anthem, because we had the U.S. hockey team back in February, and now you have this U.S. national team. They're almost like alternative anthems. You remember that time that the Russian national team wasn't allowed to send athletes to the Olympics, or wasn't allowed to be officially recognized as a federation, so the athletes that qualified couldn't have the Russian national anthem play when they won medals? So instead, they had an alternative anthem that played. Like, what would be our alternative anthem if, for whatever reason, we're not allowed to play the Star Spangled Banner at the Olympics? Freebird, "Take Me Home, Country Roads," Mambo Number 5 by Lou Bega. Like, what are we doing here? 310-840-4910 if you want. And Sebastian Burhalter had the goal. What a great story he is. Nepotism was the accusation when he was on the team and his dad was the manager. But now it's Mauricio Pochettino. He makes the club and gets a goal in a World Cup game. That's a fabulous story. The closest American sports feels to a World Cup is college football. Like, going back to it, that's the sport where the passion is matched. You talk about how Freddie feels like a corporate plant. If we're being honest about the NFL and the NBA, and frankly, pro sports cities, the atmospheres feel very corporate. The reasons these matches don't is because many of the people that are occupying the stands, they are not from those cities. They're from other countries where the sport, international soccer, is very tribal, and so is college football. And that means there's much more passion involved. And the larger story, really, the last couple of weeks has just been how warm our country has been to international fans that have been visiting. It's the story of college football. D-Day, used to have a tradition with my wife where we'd visit a different SEC football stadium each year, because I'd been to pretty much all the ACC stadiums. So we'd go to Knoxville, Tennessee. We'd go to LSU. And as long as you're not wearing colors for the team that they're playing, if they learn you're from out of town... I remember going to LSU. Oh, yeah, we've never been here before. We're from out of town. They would tell other tailgaters, "Hey, these guys are from North Carolina. Whoa, get them a beer. Yo, you want a hot dog? Hey, how about a hat? Here's a long sleeve T-shirt." Same experience at Knoxville, at Tennessee. And that's what we're seeing a lot of people feel in the international space as well. And it's a really cool thing. And it should look familiar. It's what we see when we come together on Saturdays in the fall for college football. Coming up, a stat to consider before you go on assuming all the guys taken in the lottery this week are going to be all-stars. We're just getting started here on Westwood One Sports Night. 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
12: Tornado watch continues effect till 10 o'clock tonight for a chance of severe thunderstorms, large hail, damaging winds. Isolated tornado risk still continues. Temperatures will be holding steady right around 72 to 75, a little bit warmer south of Tulsa. On Friday, partly sunny, hot and humid, high around 91, heat index 101. We do have a slight chance of an afternoon thunderstorm along a boundary that will be draped near I-44. Still a lingering chance of a thunderstorm Friday night and Saturday morning, then the heat just pours it on for Saturday, Sunday, and on into next week. From News on 6, I'm meteorologist Travis Meyer.
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0: United States 2, Turkey A 2, 60th minute in Los Angeles. Christian Pulisic has entered the chat.
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0: top four of DeBonta, Cam Boozer, Caleb Wilson, and Darren Peterson. Two are probably going to be All-Stars. Two are probably not going to be All-Stars. DeBonta's the safest pick to say he is. But Peterson and Wilson, they have probably higher upsides as players as DeBonta does. Outside of the top four, it's probably Darius Acuff Jr. with his scoring on Sacramento, or Braden Burries, who fell all the way to number 10. So here's the question. Who's going to be the best player in this draft? Before we get too far removed from the draft, just want to firmly plant my flag in camp Caleb Wilson. Caleb Wilson's going to be the best player in this draft. He's the pick to win Rookie of the Year, too, because you're adding fuel to an already robust fire inside this very talented individual. When Caleb Wilson faced A.J. DeBonta and Cam Boozer and faced Darren Peterson head-to-head last college season, he was the best player on the floor. Duke lost, what, three, maybe four games last year? One of them was the one time he faced Caleb Wilson. Darren Peterson lost to Caleb Wilson. A.J. DeBonta, Caleb Wilson on the same floor. Caleb Wilson was the better player. And in terms of physical tools, his physical tools are greater than the players that were selected in front of him. And he's going to get a lot of opportunity in Chicago. Someone remind me if the Chicago Bulls ever selected a player as high as they drafted Caleb Wilson and it worked out of the University of North Carolina. If there's a guy that they might have taken there. Not going to make any comps or anything. But we're firmly planting the flag in camp Caleb Wilson as being the best player in this draft. 310-840-4910 if you want in on this program. 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First caller of the night, is it Mr. Michigan or Mr. Positive that we're taking the call from here, Oliver? Which one is it? Is it Mr. Positive? See, I have on the screen here Mr. Michigan, and you know, this might be a good week to be Mr. Michigan, Mr. Positive, because you had three players taken in the lottery last night. My favorite pick by a non-lottery team in round one, and in this draft, frankly, was Abuka Okori going to your Detroit Pistons. So you're the first caller of the week, Mr. Positive, or of the week, first caller of the show. So let's make it a good one, Mr. Positive. You're on Westwood One Sports Night.
1: Boom, shakalaka. Hey, real quick. You've got a lot on the buffet. Denton Day has been doing a fantastic job on Odyssey Sports Minute or Westwood One Sports Minute. Fantastic. Real quick about the World Cup. Here's what's so exciting, Josh. You've got Messi. You got Ronaldo. You got Mbappe. They're all breaking records. They're all hungry. They want to outdo each other. You can sense it. Oh, God, you can sense it, especially with Ronaldo. I mean, he feels left out with Messi and Mbappe just getting the most goals in World Cup. Unbelievable. And here's another thing. It's being bandied about, I don't know how, why, what, when, and where, but LeBron could come to Detroit for 1 year to help Cade win the championship. I know. As wild as that sound. I mean, can you imagine that? But would he come to Detroit? I mean, it's a nice city, but it doesn't have the glitz and glimmer like Miami and L.A., Los Angeles, Hollywood, wining and dining with the celebrities, the world-famous people. Why would he come to Detroit? Does he know that maybe we would win? What do you think, Josh, Baby Graham, and D.J.? Boom, shakalaka.
0: I don't think that would ever happen. I think he would either go to places he's been before or to Golden State or remain with the Lakers. Think that those are the options here. The World Cup piece that he brings up about the stars showing up, somebody put it to me earlier this week that I thought was really smart, saying the World Cup is NFL-level branding with NBA star-level performance, where you have the as good as the branding can possibly be, the stage be it as big as it possibly can be, like the NFL in this country, and then the star level of the NBA, where it's, oh, it's not just Messi plays, it's Messi scoring a hat trick and multiple goals the next outing, and Erling Haaland, and all the guys that Mr. Positive just cited there. Just getting out of the hydration break, 2-2 between USA and Turkey A, 71st minute, the United States getting crazy chances. Christian Pulisic had a chance, and then as blatant of a miss as you can have in the box by a follow-up opportunity, then the United States hit the post. So weird, crazy things are happening, and we'll keep you posted on what happens the rest of the way as we're approaching the final 20 minutes of this match. Again, 2-2 between the United States and Turkey. What if I told you, got my 30 for 30 voice on for a second, what if I told you that the LaMelo Ball news wasn't even the biggest basketball news in the state of North Carolina today? What might qualify as that is next on Westwood One Sports Night.
2: The NFL has decided Brendan Sorsby will not be entering the league this season. The quarterback will now have to focus on next year's draft in a potentially loaded class, including Arch Manning and Dante Moore. Westwood One Sports.
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0: United States falls to Turkey, 3-2. Finale of the group stages, the United States resting all but two of their normal starters tonight. So, no need to overreact. Mission accomplished going to the knockout stages, Bosnia and Herzegovina, the first opponent for the Americans next Wednesday. We'll circle back to the LaMelo Ball trade when Terrence Oglesby joins the program in less than 20 minutes. Terrence, probably a perfect guest to have on tonight, not just because he's a Hornets TV studio analyst, but also the NBA draft just wrapped up and nobody follows college basketball closer than he does from ESPN and also the Field of 68. So a lot of hoop in just a little bit. But if you're looking for some optimism tonight, you're a United States fan, you're feeling down in the dumps because they lost 3-2 in dramatic fashion against Turkey. Some of the perceived World Cup powerhouses might not be as strong as we thought they were going into the tournament. And we're not talking about Turkey that, oh, they were viewed to be maybe the best in the group and lost their first two matches, the United States winning Group D. No, we're looking at the very top of the card. Germany might be the golden example of this. They've been playing with fire a lot in this tournament. They were tied 1-1 with Curacao in the first half of their opener. Ended up winning that in a rout, but still, slow start. They trailed 1-0 in the second half of their second match against Ivory Coast. And then today, the Germans got burned with a 2-1 loss to Ecuador. By the way, Ivory Coast advancing to the knockout stages for the first time in their history. That's really cool. That's the Germans. Have told the story on this show that there are a few friends of mine here in Winston-Salem, North Carolina, rooting against Germany because the German national team has been working out and calling Winston-Salem home base for them. They've been in this resort for the last 2 months, and that includes apparently renting out exclusively a pool that my friend wants to, takes his family to. That's the pool that they go to, not able to go until the German national team gets knocked out. So they might be happy to learn that the German national team could be knocked out sooner than projected. How about Spain and England? They've had their fair share of struggles. Spain tied Cape Verde in one of the most surprising results in this tournament. That was at the start of the week. England held to a draw with Ghana yesterday, really battling with Croatia before that. See, we just cited here three of the top five clubs, top five teams in the world. Usually you'd put Brazil right there, but Brazil hasn't been as overwhelming as we're used to seeing that international team be. So, who are the overwhelming forces in this tournament? Who, with some bracket luck, you're the Americans, do you most want to avoid? Because there are two teams that come to mind. Like, through the group stages so far, two countries have stood out among the pack, looking like the best clubs out there. And that is France, and that is Argentina. France, you want to talk about maybe the most highly awaited match that we've seen outside of the U.S. matches so far in this World Cup? How about 3 o'clock Eastern Time Friday, where you've got Erling Haaland and Norway facing France and Kylian Mbappe? That is going to be a show. 3 o'clock Eastern Time, Foxborough, Massachusetts, those two will be meeting. France is the one team you look at and you just don't see any holes on the team. Like, what is the hole on this French team that was in the World Cup final 4 years ago, won the World Cup in 2018? Just don't see it. as the kids say, they are a wagon. Is that something the kids still say? Don't know. Real quickly, say 6'7". 6'7". You know, we should do a 6'7" in honor of LaMelo Ball tonight being traded, since he kind of was the person, at least in the entertainment sphere, that got the ball rolling on that on TikTok, apparently.
1: Wait, do a 6'7"? Right. Like a
0: 6'7"?
1: One of those. You made it sound like it was like a big deal.
0: A 6'7"?
1: Yeah, like you're doing a 6'7", like Cam Newton did the dab. I guess that is the correct way of doing it.
0: So I shouldn't put an A, like my wife earlier today saying, you should go on the TikTok. You should be on the TikTok. Made me feel very old as I was walking my dog. Like the TikTok? The. Like the Facebook? I'm the old guy now, D-Day. Mm-hmm. In some ways, like if you just took this segment and put it in a time capsule to about 2010 range, somebody might look at it and say, are they talking about songs? Are they talking about 6'7" by Lil Wayne and TikTok by Kesha? What are they talking about? Those were bangers, by the way. Bangers. I don't know which of the two was a better song. Wake up in the morning feeling like P. Diddy. That doesn't age well.
1: That answers that question.
0: Oh, yeah. I think Kesha got canceled. Just the first sentence of that song. Very 2010. So, yeah, France, don't see a lot of holes in their game. Argentina, they're the reigning champion, and the only concern you might have with them, you're talking about age potentially catching up with Lionel Messi being an older club they have, but so much talent all over the team. Looks like we might be on a collision course of 2022 all over again. Those teams might be meeting in the final in the Meadowlands. Wanted to get to this before we got to Terrence Oglesby, though. John Calipari gave one of the most John Calipari answers when asked about Darius Acuff's struggles on the defensive end. And here was Coach Cal.
2: His impact on the defensive end, not being as strong as teams would like it. As his coach at the college level, how did you put him in the best positions possible for his defense or whatever that he lacked to be able to translate to the next level?
3: He was such a good scorer. I didn't give a about his defense. let me just say,
2: hey, scoring is at a premium, coach. Tell him the truth now.
3: But I told him, you don't want to be the target. You're good enough to defend. You're strong enough to defend. You're quick enough to defend. And if you can get by people on the bounce like you do, then you can stop them from dribbling by you.
0: Why do people dislike that guy? See, is this a classic example of the things that we dislike John Calipari for are now things that we just don't care about? So we've lived long enough to see the reverse Harvey Dent. Live long enough to be the villain. Sometimes you could live long enough to see the villain become loved again. That happened to the late Kyle Busch, the late Kobe Bryant at the end of his career. Like, is that what we're looking at here with John Calipari? Like, he's kind of like the old guy.
1: He's still easy to hate. He's just kind of funny. That was a great joke, but that was absolutely a joke that had about 99% truth in it. That's how he coaches all of his teams. He's like, if you score enough, I'm not asking you to do anything on defense.
0: It's true. They do not play a lot of defense. I'm planting my flag firmly grasp it in the Caleb Wilson camp, as I think he's going to be the best pro in this draft. If I'm taking AJ DeBonta off the board because he's number one and you're a Wizards fan, who do you go with?
1: I mean, I do think Darius Acuff has a lot of really good opportunities, given where he landed, but I would say Derek Peterson.
0: Peterson, whiff. That is an interesting, fun team, man. And Danny Ainge, he's generally really good at picking them at the top of the draft. So, can see that. Love that from John Calipari. Because, again, the old guard is almost completely gone. All the guys who were in the ACC, Roy Williams, Coach K, Jim Boeheim, they're not there anymore. Tony Bennett, even. But, so it's, who do you got? It's Rick Pitino, it's Tom Izzo, it's John Calipari. So, it's good to have these polarizing coaches. We need more of them. Make sure if you haven't already, you're subscribed to the YouTube channel. Like, comment, subscribe. All those things help us with the algorithm and would help us a great deal. 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How about this guy? Charlotte Hornets analyst and national college basketball analyst Terrence Oglesby joins the show next.
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0: This is Westwood One Sports Night. Here's Josh Graham.
1: Love this. Celebrating a United States win. Not tonight, because they lost to Turkey, but throwing on Uncle John's band. Grateful Dead. And then we see some suggestions from Greg. How about We Are the Champions, Queen? It's a bit presumptive. Don't know if that can be the anthem after every game. That's kind of the anthem that's reserved when you win a title. So we're talking about unofficial anthems. Take Me Home, Country Roads, Freebird coming to mind. 310-840-4910 if you want in. Love the submissions we've gotten so far. Now let's transition things to baseball. Here's a word of advice from your good friend, your friendly neighborhood host, Josh Grant. If you love baseball, don't let the labor dispute updates get in the way of the actual games. It can be very easy to get bummed out by seeing how far apart the players and the owners are. Obviously, the players not in love with the idea of a salary cap. But it seems every week there's a new owner's proposal that the players don't approve of. Last week you had the rethought, reimagined amateur entry model. Today it's the 5-year cap on free agency deals, 6 for guys who are re-signed on your team. Nothing's going to get resolved during the season. These types of talks generally come down to the wire last minute. The CBA doesn't expire until December the 1st. So if you are a glutton for punishment and you want to get bummed out, you could seek that stuff out. But just know, you don't have to do that. There is another path forward, and there is so much else happening in baseball that is more fun to talk about. You got big brands playing each other tonight, like the Cubs and the Mets. The Cubs winning in extras a day after David Peterson went from one clubhouse to the other, from New York to Chicago. The Yankees hosting the Red Sox. Connelly early, fantastic for Boston. The Red Sox turned it off in the ninth, assuming that they held on. They were up 3 in the ninth. Yeah, they won 6-3. How about elsewhere in the AL East? The Rays had a combined no-hitter going into the ninth, but then Craig Kimbrel, if you're watching on YouTube, if you're watching on X, anytime Craig Kimbrel gets mentioned on this show, you ready for this, D-Day? You ready for this, Oliver Popular? Gotta do the lean forward and get the arm crooked back. Gotta do it right. Get it in here. Craig Kimbrel still pitching in the majors somehow, and he gave up the first hit of the game, a 2-run homer to Kansas City, 13-2. Tampa won it. The craziest result, though, might have been Nats Phillies. Washington went up 5-0 in the game, lost 10-5. Speaking of the Nats, hey D-Day, Nats Orioles, this weekend, do you have any Nats gear that you could show off for Free For All Friday? Like, do you have Nats apparel?
2: Yes, I have Nationals apparel.
1: Are you a jersey guy?
2: Kind of.
1: What jerseys do you own?
2: They give away hockey jerseys for hockey night at the Nats. I got some of them.
1: Oh, you were at the Dodger game earlier this year where they had that, right?
2: I was.
1: Sick. Or to put it in a D-Day term, silly. Friday, it has, if you're looking ahead to Friday's matchups, some of MLB's best pitchers, they're on the mound. You got, it's a Jacob Mizorowski day facing the Cubs. It's two NL All-Stars from last year dueling in Pittsburgh, Paul Skeens versus Andrew Abbott. Lot to look forward to. I mean, Zach Wheeler's on the mound. All really good stuff. In fact, that's what's top of mind right now. We're going to play some bets in a second in Graham's Gambling, but before we do so, let's actually go to Jim, who's in West Palm Beach, Florida. He has a suggestion for us. I got bets to place. I got four of them to place in Graham's Gambling momentarily. But we've taken a number of song submissions that could be unofficial American anthems. Good for the U.S. Soccer World Cup perspective, but maybe just good in general if you're putting together a 250 America playlist for next Friday. Jim, appreciate the call. Or next Saturday, I guess. Jim, what's your suggestion?
3: So, do you really think that somebody from Argentina or Portugal knows the Grateful Dead or anything like that? And my suggestion is, if they hear Bruce Springsteen, Born in the USA, they know exactly what you're talking about.
1: But that's not a patriotic song, is it? Like, that's kind of a bummer song. If you're going to do, why not do Born to Run if we're going to do Bruce?
3: Hey, but if you're going for the World Cup and you want the rest of the world to know, I would say, hey, Born in the USA is going to get them understanding like us, not the Grateful Dead, not Freebird. And I'm not against them, but I'm just thinking that is a song that exemplifies, hey, they don't know Country Road, somebody foreign. No. They don't know where.
1: Well, they do know Country Roads because they sing it. But here's the problem with that, and I appreciate the call. Denton Day, I guess he's right that, yeah, you're going to learn something about America, but I don't think it's the message you're wanting to convey, despite what the title says. Did we just do the thing that happens on the 4th every year?
2: A very famous protest song against the war.
1: Yes, if you want to learn about an unjust war in the mind of Bruce Springsteen, I guess you can do it.
2: Miley Cyrus' Party in the USA, like... The unofficial anthem doesn't have to have USA in the title. That was not a requirement.
1: True. I mean, Take Me Home Country. Freebird does not. There is not a part of Freebird that's talking about patriotism flatly. I don't know. Maybe I missed that part.
2: Yeah, the
1: Maybe
2: thought I was missed a song that represents the idea of Americans, not like singing about America.
1: Absolutely. So, with that in mind... How about Rude Boy by Rihanna?
2: Can you sing that one for me? I just to jog my memory a little bit.
1: You got to make sure. In case you some people might need that. That's the importance of doing a show like
2: you gotta
1: this.
2: You got to text just, as Fortunate Son.
1: You know, by CCR. Rather than singing it, see... It might just be better to jog your memory just to read a couple of notes from Rihanna in 2009. Come here, rude boy, boy, can you get it up? Come here, rude boy, boy, is you big enough? Take it, yeah, baby, baby, yeah. Take it, yeah, love me, yeah. Is any of this ringing a bell, D-Day?
2: Sound like Stephen Hawking. Jeez Louise. Singing it would have been a much better option, because just speaking that sounds dirty. I mean, it is dirty.
1: American Anthem, WAP. Not reading the lyrics to that one.
2: Yeah, what does that one stand for? Is that a acronym?
1: Yes, I believe it is. My sources confirm that it is. I had these bets I wanted to hand out. I got four of them, man. I got four. Not one, not two, not three, but four. Gonna make some coins. Put them together. That's what we do in Graham's Gambling. And that is next on Westwood One Sports Night.
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5: Tornado watch continues in effect till 10 o'clock tonight for a chance of severe thunderstorms, large hail, damaging winds. Isolated tornado risk still continues. Temperatures will be holding steady right around 72 to 75, a little bit warmer south of Tulsa. On Friday, partly sunny, hot and humid, high around 91, heat index 101. We do have a slight chance of an afternoon thunderstorm along a boundary, though, be draped near I-44. Still a lingering chance of a thunderstorm Friday night and Saturday morning, then the heat just pours it on for Saturday, Sunday, and on into next week. From News on 6, I'm meteorologist Travis Meyer.
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0: Sports Night. Here's Josh Graham.
1: Love seeing Brad Pitt in a U.S. soccer jersey and a bucket hat. Was he also wearing shades indoors? Was our guy Brad wearing shades indoors as well at the L.A. State? Yes, he was. But it's one of those bifocals that are tinted. It's not like a full shade. You could see his eyes. And Brad, with his arms crossed, is hanging out with Edward Norton. Do not call him Ed. If you've ever interviewed Edward Norton before, it is told to you ahead of time. He does not go by Ed. His name's Edward. Standing next to Edward Norton, holding a beer at the U.S.-Turkey A match. D-Day, your movie knowledge is limited. We know this. Can you tell me the iconic movie that Brad Pitt and Edward Norton starred in together? And I'll give you a hint. Late 90s. Came out probably 1999.
2: I know what Fight Club is.
1: Do you know what the first rule of Fight Club is, though?
2: That Edward Norton played the Hulk, too.
1: That's impressive. Do you have any Brad Pitt movies in your Rolodex since he doesn't play superheroes?
2: He's on Bullet Train. I love that movie.
1: Wow. That's a very strange pull for Brad Pitt's catalog.
2: Well, I just gave you
1: Fight Club. I was thinking, like, it's great. No. I'm just saying that that was an unexpected pull. Like, just like I was impressed that Oliver Popular knew who Larry the Cable Guy was, but then disappointed to learn the reason is because his generation knows him as one of the trucks in Cars, the animated movie. Get her done.
2: To be fair, I've also never watched a Larry the Cable Guy comedy special. I'm good on that.
1: Oh, you didn't watch...
2: I did not.
1: The whitest version of the Kings of Comedy, where it was Jeff Foxworthy, Ron White, Bill Engvall, and Larry the Cable Guy on one special.
2: Sounds like torture.
1: It was good. It's actually pretty funny.
2: I'll take your word for it.
1: Nah, sincerely, I think here's your sign. You might be a redneck. It's a change up from the stuff I normally watch. Stand-up comedy-wise. But anyway, very good to see Brad Pitt and Edward Norton hanging out together. Make sure if you haven't already, subscribe to the podcast, subscribe to the YouTube channel, searching Westwood One Sports Night. Likes, comments, subscriptions. They help when it comes to the algorithm. Oh, the A word, algorithm. Hear that word a lot. We appreciate, however, and wherever you listen and watch this program, Free For All Fridays on later tonight, and, oh, Drake Toll's on the way. But we're not done yet, so stop talking about it like the show's over. We need to put it to bed.
2: I'm going to punch you right in the nostalgia today, Josh. Gen Z, Gen Alpha, I don't know what the generations are anymore, but the latest generation of humans is seeing a massive resurgence in one of the great games that you and I played as a kid. Now, fun fact, I have no idea if you actually played this game as a kid, but I played this game as a kid. Beyblades are officially back.
1: Oh! Beyblades! That is nostalgic. Because that's like the... It's like the thing that you have on, like, your arm sleeve, right? Is this Digimon?
2: You could have something on the arm sleeve. I think you're thinking of Yu-Gi-Oh.
1: Yu-Gi-Oh! Yes! I was into Yu-Gi-Oh and Digimon and Pokemon. All of it. Beyblades! Those things look so cool.
2: I was a big Beyblade guy. We'd make our own custom Beyblades. For those that are old or maybe not dorky, it's like a game you play where you kind of... I don't know how to describe letting it rip, but you attach it to like a mechanism and you pull it like an old school lawnmower, and then it spins and they clash against one another and the last one standing wins kind of a deal. It's based off a television show where there's like monsters attached to the Beyblades, which is not in real life. But That actually is like kind of lit that kids are playing this now. We used to make custom stuff all the time. People be cheating, putting like rubber bands on it to deflect.
1: Do you know
2: the
1: blow. I have a theory on why that is. I think there's a real. It's kind of why NASCAR short track racing became very popular right after the pandemic. People didn't want to watch races on a screen, so they wanted to be at the short track where you could see it all happening. And I think there's a real push for non-digital screen-oriented entertainment. So we're seeing this push for tangible physical media, which I recommend.
2: Like hell in Yu-Gi-Oh!
1: DVDs, like having physical media, CDs, like getting that stuff back is becoming popular again. Obviously, like vinyl is a big thing. But I think the same is true with stuff like this, too, where it's like, oh, we're hearkening back on a time where our entertainment didn't require us to be watching a screen or engaging with the screen in order to be entertained. Does that make sense? Is that a trackable theory?
2: Were you good at Yu-Gi-Oh? I bet I would wash you at Yu-Gi-Oh.
1: Nah, bro. Books a million Saturday mornings. Roll in there with a fat deck. Ready to roll.
2: I don't know. I had Exodia and Egyptian God cards.
1: What was your favorite Yu-Gi-Oh?
2: The Battle City Kaiba tournament.
1: Uh-huh. Dude, those cards were so sick. Like the burgundy with the gold trim and the circle cards. And then you put them in the little... Yeah, it's still cool. Is this... By the way, the second straight show at this exact time where we started talking about like Dragon Ball Z and Japanese animation and stuff. Like, did we just become best friends? Drake Toll's on the way.
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0: Charlotte Hornets win in terms of the trade? What do you see?
1: Hey, what's up, man? Yeah, I think my Heat pulling off the Giannis trade because he was the biggest prize of the offseason. Thankfully, Godfather Pat Riley finally was able to reel in the big whale. So I think the Heat are going to be the biggest winner of this offseason. But as far as the Hornets go, I think it's a win-win for both teams because the biggest problem for the T-Wolves is they don't have a playmaking point guard. And Mike Conley, good player, but he's at the end of his career, and they really didn't have anybody else. And now Ant-Man can play off the ball and say what you want to say about Melo.
0: Didn't they just give Ayo Dosunmu a huge contract at the start of this week? They move off of Randle in order to pay Ayo Dosunmu.
1: I think he's a really good pickup, yeah. And here's the thing.
0: So here's my question. Here's my question to counter then. Here's my question.
1: What?
0: You lose, you trade Karl Anthony Towns a couple years ago. That doesn't look all too great now.
1: Right.
0: He wins a title. You move off of Julius Randle, and now you just move Naz Reid. So are we putting a little bit too much confidence in Rudy Gobert, who, as of midnight Eastern time, just turned 34? Happy birthday to Rudy Gobert. Are we putting too much faith in him anchoring everything?
1: He's still an elite defender. People can say what they want to say about him, but he's still an elite rim protector. And let's face it, the T-Wolves weren't getting out of the second round. I know they kind of fell backwards after making it to back-to-back Western Conference final. You still were able to keep Jaden McDaniels, which is huge, who's going to be a breakout star even now more. And you got Ayo, who is showing you he's a damn good player. So, Naz Reid, you were able to part with him, but I don't think they were going to bring him back at the money he wanted. So as far as for the Hornets, now you got a playmaking big man who can shoot, and Coby White, I think, can take the place of Melo. So I think ultimately it works out for both, and long term probably better for the Hornets when you consider they got the picks they got and the salary cap space. So long term it probably works out better for the Hornets, but in the short term I think for Minnesota they had to take this gamble because they didn't really have another playmaker, and Melo, I think, being a second option
0: Let's stop. He's a playmaker, and I appreciate the call. That's fine. But, like, let's not say they have no playmaker. It's not saying Ayo Dosunmu is LaMelo Ball, but let's not pretend they don't have a playmaker. Now you have problems in the post because you do this. It's good to hear from you. I want to go to Minnesota because, you know, that's directly involved in this, man. Rob's in Minnesota. Rob, how you feeling about this trade?
2: I would say just sort of, like, lukewarm to meh, and primarily because, like, this goes back to previous moves by Tim Connelly, the general manager. So I don't want to get too into the weeds about that gentleman's track record. But what I'm saying is that he's viewed as some sort of like boy genius. And I think it's really a false justification, or it doesn't bear out on the track record. So let me just kind of like go through real quickly.
0: Karl Anthony Towns, just brought up a couple of years ago, and now you're blowing things up again.
2: Yep, and exactly. And so they dumped Julius Randle, and the frustrating thing is that they actually moved back in the draft. Granted, they did get a worthwhile player, it appears, at least on paper, in the Isaiah Evans kid. But what I'm getting at more so is the fact that you have Naz Reid, a 25 or under player that you didn't have to draft. You signed him as an undrafted free agent. He became a sixth man of the year and at least starter caliber quality player in the NBA. And you have to package him at a half a dozen draft picks to acquire LaMelo Ball. He's a guy who in six seasons only twice has played more than 70 games. Don't get me wrong. I get the enthusiasm or excitement, that is generated from the idea of LaMelo Ball and Anthony Edwards playing together. But the fact that the reality that you're going to have no power forward and you're going to be facing teams like Denver, OKC, and obviously the Spurs, they have all that size and that length. Part of their success these last three seasons, or even if you want to go as far back as five seasons, the fact that if Gobert was having a remarkably horrible game or even Julius Randle, you could go to the bench or you could go to the, you know, down the roster and say, Nas, get in there. Let's get something going. And Nas would hit threes. He was one of the best perimeter big switch defenders on the pick and roll. And it's another thing.
0: Right, now we're getting into the
2: Ball.
0: Weeds. But I'm with you.
2: Right, I think Nas Reed's really good.
0: And I understand your lukewarmness. I think Charlotte won the trade because this reeks of desperation for Minnesota.
2: Yes.
0: I'm up against it. It's good to hear from you, Rob, in Minnesota.
2: Okay, thanks a lot. Have a great day.
0: It's great to hear your voice. You know, this is a platform where you can vent if you're feeling frustrated or even lukewarm about trades and talk things out a little bit and react to things such as the United States and Turkey just wrapping up in the last little bit or so tonight. That's what the beauty of this format is. 310-840-4910. Speaking of that, probably the best reason you should feel optimistic about the United States' chances in the knockout stages, that is next on Westwood One Sports Night.
3: U.S. men's national team has wrapped up group play. Up next, the round of 32 on Wednesday. How far can they go? Let's find out. Westwood One Sports.
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6: Everybody has a smile story. Those daily moments of joy that make you smile. Especially when you're a child like 3-year-old Zena. Her smile is as bright as her future. But there's something you wouldn't know about Zena. She was born with a cleft lip, which can make it hard to eat, talk, hear, and even breathe. 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

0: what's more college football than that? Let's be honest. Let's go Mountaineers. Let's go drink some beers. Let's go burn a couch. Let's go make it happen. And then wake up early the next day, drive 90 minutes to catch a flight out of Pittsburgh. What is a better American anthem? Freebird, which we saw from the U.S. men's hockey team, or Take Me Home, Country Roads, an unofficial American anthem? 310-840-4910. If you guys had say, what would be your American anthem? Like, if you're choosing the song, all right, this is what we're going to play when we score goals. Or this, would it be John Denver or Lynyrd Skynyrd?
1: I don't think of it as when we score goals. I think of it back to our conversation of what do I want to share with Europeans who are maybe not familiar with it means to be the anthem of America.
0: So Plain Jane by A$AP Rocky.
1: That's on the list. I have a lengthy list. That's on the list. It's not the top one, but it is on the list. Somebody in the chat had posted Sweet Caroline. Quality option. Bad and Bougie is top of the list. That is the number one option. If no one knows what America is, that would be the perfect way. I want to play Bad and Bougie, and you can have buffalo wings with ranch. America.
0: Ride with the ma. Check in with me and do your job.
1: Wait, I think you skipped a line.
0: Yeah, I did skip a line there. Sorry about that. 310-840-4910. Tim is in Santa Rosa. Tim, where's your head at on the anthem topic or unofficial anthem topic?
2: Awesome. Hey there, folks. How are you guys doing tonight?
0: We're well. Hope you are.
2: Awesome. Yeah, I'm doing well, too. Just leaving Moonlight Brewing here in Santa Rosa. Watching a bit of the World Cup, and I think that it really brought us all together, thinking about other sports outside of that. Want to give a shout-out to my youth, but recreational sports team. We got slow pitch softball in Santa Rosa. The Mash Bros, we're coming together right now. We're watching a bit of the game, and we're doing Fan Fest next week. 7-7 out here. Santa Rosa.
0: Did you have thoughts on the anthem, or are we just going to hear about the Mash Bros?
2: No, totally. I mean, we show up there with a speaker, and you know, we're ripping a bunch of American tunes and stuff, just playing some slow pitch softball, getting the community out.
0: All right, what's
2: there
0: on that playlist? Tell me what's on that playlist.
2: A lot of Grateful Dead, because I think the Grateful Dead is the greatest American rock
0: yes!
2: band of all time. Yeah.
0: I could do Uncle John. If we did Uncle John's band, I think I could bring people together.
2: Oh, yeah. Well, without a doubt. I mean, it's coast to coast there. Starting out here in San Francisco, you go up to upstate New York. I mean, it's very hard to go to a state and not find a group that doesn't have some sort of understanding of the Grateful Dead or, you know, some sort of allegiance to it. So we can go all the way down to the south, we can go northeast, we can go midwest and so forth. So it's a pretty difficult sell, in my opinion, with today's day and age of listening to music. But who knows, maybe we're going to get some younger deadheads that will somehow bring that out to the mainstream,
0: but
2: and then we'll
0: the encouragement,
2: start
0: the encouragement for you, and I appreciate the call. It's a great submission, and RIP Bob Weir and Grateful Dead. Love the Grateful Dead. Maybe the encouragement is, well, the U.S. men's national team's, the song is John Denver. That's not today's kids, whatever, and it can still hit. I'm actually, you know, I'm optimistic when it comes to music that's put out today. I don't want to be the oldest guy ever, get off my lawn. Oh, the music's not as great as it used to be. I'm jealous of the kids listening to music today because they have the ability, so accessible to listen to just as easy as possible the music from the 70s and the 80s. It's just right there on whatever streaming service you want. So you can listen to Uncle John's band right now if you want to.
1: You think I could get a press pass to the Mash Bros?
0: Dude,
1: PR person, do I need to contact?
0: I need to know what their post-game interview policies are like for the Mash Bros.
1: We got a text submission. Paradise City, Guns N' Roses.
0: Wow. We're cooking with gas right now. You know what? I like this topic. 310-840-4910. Unofficial American anthems. I'm going to submit Mambo Number 5 by Lou Bega. 1, 2. If we get a text from Mike in New York City suggesting Who Let the Dogs Out by the Baha Men, I have one idea who might be suggesting. Just one thought. But bringing it back to college football, the closest American sports feels to the World Cup is college football. If we're being honest, the NFL and the NBA, and frankly, most pro sports cities, the atmospheres do feel very corporate. And the reasons the matches don't feel that way is because these international soccer fans who are filling these stands, they aren't that way. The people that generally are going to these matches, there's a different level of passion, and that's college football. There's a tribalness to international soccer that only you really see in a sincere way in American sports from college football. And the larger story these past 2 weeks is just how warm our country's been to international fans visiting. And that's what I experience when I visit college football stadiums for the first time. As long as I'm not wearing gear for the team that they're playing, go to Knoxville, go to LSU, Baton Rouge, and generally it's like, oh, you're from out of town? Hey, guys, fellas, this guy's from North Carolina. Get him a dog and a shirt and a hat. So I do have gear from Knoxville and from LSU, just from the nice folks out that way who just learned, hey, you're from out of town and we want to take care of you. And that's why that storyline looks familiar. 310-840-4910. Also, there are 4 bets that we're placing for Friday night sports action, and we'll share those bets with you. And Graham's gambling next on Westwood What Sports Night.
3: The U.S. men's national team has wrapped up group play. Up next, the round of 32 on Wednesday. How far can they go? Let's find out. Westwood One Sports.
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0: This is Westwood One Sports Night. Here's Josh Graham.
1: Love this. Celebrating a United States win. Not tonight, because they lost to Turkey, but throwing on Uncle John's band. Grateful Dead. And then we see some suggestions from Greg. How about We Are the Champions, Queen? It's a bit presumptive. Don't know if that can be the anthem after every game. That's kind of the anthem that's reserved when you win a title. So we're talking about unofficial anthems. Take Me Home, Country Roads, Freebird coming to mind. 310-840-4910 if you want in. Love the submissions we've gotten so far. Now let's transition things to baseball. Here's a word of advice from your good friend, your friendly neighborhood host, Josh Grant. If you love baseball, don't let the labor dispute updates get in the way of the actual games. It can be very easy to get bummed out by seeing how far apart the players and the owners are. Obviously, the players not in love with the idea of a salary cap. But it seems every week there's a new owner's proposal that the players don't approve of. Last week you had the rethought, reimagined amateur entry model. Today it's the 5-year cap on free agency deals, 6 for guys who are re-signed on your team. Nothing is going to get resolved during the season. These types of talks generally come down to the wire last minute. The CBA doesn't expire until December the 1st. So if you are a glutton for punishment and you want to get bummed out, you could seek that stuff out. But just know, you don't have to do that. There is another path forward. And there is so much else happening in baseball that is more fun to talk about. You got big brands playing each other tonight, like the Cubs and the Mets. The Cubs winning in extras a day after David Peterson went from one clubhouse to the other, from New York to Chicago. The Yankees hosting the Red Sox. Connelly early, fantastic for Boston. The Red Sox turned it off in the ninth, assuming that they held on. They were up 3 in the ninth. Yeah, they won 6-3. How about elsewhere in the AL East? The Rays had a combined no-hitter going into the ninth, but then Craig Kimbrel, if you're watching on YouTube, if you're watching on X, anytime Craig Kimbrel gets mentioned on this show, you ready for this, D-Day? You ready for this, Oliver Popular? Gotta do the lean forward and get the arm crooked back. Gotta do it right. Get it in here. Craig Kimbrel still pitching in the majors somehow, and he gave up the first hit of the game, a 2-run homer to Kansas City, 13-2. Tampa won it. The craziest result, though, might have been Nats Phillies. Washington went up 5-0 in the game, lost 10-5. Speaking of the Nats, hey D-Day, Nats Orioles this weekend. Do you have any Nats gear that you could show off for Free for All Friday? Like, do you have Nats apparel?
2: Yes, I have Nationals apparel.
1: Are you a jersey guy?
2: Kind of.
1: What jerseys do you own?
2: They give away hockey jerseys for hockey night at the Nats. I got some of them.
1: Oh, you were at the Dodger game earlier this year where they had that, right?
2: I was.
1: Sick. Or to put it in a D-Day term, silly. Friday, it has, if you're looking ahead to Friday's matchups, some of MLB's best pitchers, they're on the mound. You got, it's a Jacob Mizorowski day facing the Cubs. It's two NL All-Stars from last year dueling in Pittsburgh, Paul Skeens versus Andrew Abbott. Lot to look forward to. I mean, Zach Wheeler's on the mound. All really good stuff. In fact, that's what's top of mind right now. Let's, before we're going to play some bets in a second in Graham's Gambling, but before we do so, let's actually go to Jim, who's in West Palm Beach, Florida. He has a suggestion for us. I got bets to place. I got four of them to place in Graham's Gambling momentarily. But we've taken a number of song submissions that could be unofficial American anthems. Good for the U.S. Soccer World Cup perspective, but maybe just good in general if you're putting together a 250 America playlist for next Friday. Jim, appreciate the call. Or next Saturday, I guess. Jim, what's your suggestion?
3: So, do you really think that somebody from Argentina or Portugal knows the Grateful Dead or anything like that? And my suggestion is, if they hear Bruce Springsteen, Born in the USA, they know exactly what you're talking about.
1: But that's not a patriotic song, is it? Like, that's kind of a bummer song. If you're going to do, why not do Born to Run if we're going to do Bruce?
3: Hey, but if you're going for the World Cup and you want the rest of the world to know, I would say, hey, Born in the USA is going to get them understanding like us, not the Grateful Dead, not Freebird. And I'm not against them, but I'm just thinking that is a song that exemplifies, hey, they don't know Country Road, somebody foreign. They don't know where.
1: Well, they do know Country Roads because they sing it. But here's the problem with that, and I appreciate the call. Denton Day, I guess he's right that, yeah, you're going to learn something about America, but I don't think it's the message you're wanting to convey, despite what the title says. Did we just do the thing that happens on the 4th every year?
2: A very famous protest song against the war.
1: Yes, if you want to learn about an unjust war in the minds of Bruce, in the mind of Bruce Springsteen, I guess you can do it.
2: Miley Cyrus' Party in the USA, like, the unofficial anthem doesn't have to have USA in the title. That was not a requirement.
1: That's true. I mean, Take Me Home Country. Freebird does not. There is not a part of Freebird that's talking about patriotism flatly. I don't know. Maybe I missed that part.
2: Yeah,
1: Maybe I missed the
2: song that represents the idea of Americans, not like singing about America.
1: Absolutely. So, with that in mind, how about Rude Boy by Rihanna?
2: Can you sing that one for me? I just to jog my memory a little bit.
1: I got to make sure. In case you some people might need that. That's the importance of doing a show like
2: this.
1: So
2: text just says Fortunate Son.
1: You know, rather than singing it, see, it might just be better to jog your memory just to read a couple of notes from Rihanna in 2009. Come here, rude boy, can you get it up? Come here, rude boy, is you big enough? Take it. Yeah, baby, yeah, take it, yeah, love me, yeah. Is any of this ringing a bell, D-Day?
2: Sound like Stephen Hawking. Jeez Louise. Singing it would have been a much better option, because just speaking that sounds dirty. I mean, it is dirty.
1: American anthem, WAP. Not reading the lyrics to that one.
2: Yeah, what does that one stand for? Is that a acronym?
1: Yes, I believe it is. My sources confirm that it is. I had these bets I wanted to hand out. I got four of them, man. I got four. Not one, not two, not three, but four. Gonna make some coins. Put them together. That's what we do in Graham's Gambling. And that is next on Westwood One Sports Night.
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7: Pockets of showers and rumbles of thunder passing through should move out later this morning. Temperatures climbing into the mid-80s by lunchtime and highs near 90. Maximum heat index about 100. Very hot and humid today. Then we're dodging pop-up strong to severe storms by late afternoon, early evening, with more passing showers and rumbles of thunder overnight. From the Bob Mills Weather Center, I'm News on 6 meteorologist Stacia Knight.
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7: Pockets of showers and rumbles of thunder passing through should move out later this morning. Temperatures climbing into the mid-80s by lunchtime and highs near 90. Maximum heat index about 100. Very hot and humid today. Then we're dodging pop-up strong to severe storms by late afternoon, early evening, with more passing showers and rumbles of thunder overnight. From the Bob Mills Weather Center, I'm News on 6 meteorologist Stacia Knight.
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0: I had one of those players that was drafted in the second round as a top 20, top 16 player, actually. I had him, I might have even had him 15. It was Malik Thomas from Arkansas. Yeah. I put a lot of stock in these sort of combo guards who have to come up playing under John Calipari. There's a huge track record of these guys. Shea is one of them, Jamal Murray, Devin Booker. These sort of players who the system and the situation they're putting with Calipari puts a lot of their numbers down. Thomas was also playing next to Darius Acuff. I think that there's a lot with him, with shooting, with I think playmaking upside, with size, with defense, and the fact that he fell as far as he did and there were guys going ahead of him where I just thought they had no business being drafted ahead of him. To me, he was the obvious one. I would have been taking him, yeah, like right on the edge of that lottery, and the fact that he fell into the 30s is a little surprising to me.
1: Josh, again, incredibly grateful for your time on the Drake Toll Show today. 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
0: 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It's just Locked On Fantasy Basketball on social media. I'm RedRock_BBall on Twitter, and just Locked On Fantasy Basketball over on Instagram. And keep up to date with everything that I'm talking about all through this draft and then free agency and then hitting into the off season as we prep for fantasy basketball in the NBA season.
1: Josh, I can tell you as a Locked On guy, I've taken a lot of notes over the years of how you conduct business, and you're a pro's pro, the best at doing it, and we're all trying to replicate it. Thanks so much for your time.
0: Appreciate it, Drake.
1: Absolutely. Again, RedRock_BBall. Josh Lloyd of Locked On Fantasy Basketball on the Drake Toll Show. Number one overall, Cameron Boozer was the way to go with that pick. And I like it. That's a different and a new perspective, and a guy who can walk into the league and make the league regret not taking him number one overall when he does suit up for the Memphis Grizzlies next season. And A.J. DeBonsa, defensively, didn't use the word liability. I'm not going to put the word liability in Josh Lloyd's mouth, but saying that the defense is not there yet and he may not be ready yet to be an NBA star because of that side of the ball is something to monitor over the course of his career as the number one overall pick takes the floor for the Washington Wizards in 2026-27. When we come back, our biggest losers of the day, the WNBA for ignoring Caitlin Clark, Dalton Rushing, for ignoring Shohei Ohtani. Yeah, we should. And you know what? Let's give Memo Ochoa a biggest winner nod. It's Westwood One Sports and the Westwood One Sports app. This is the Drake Toll Show.
2: The U.S. men's national team has wrapped up group play. Up next, the round of 32 on Wednesday. How far can they go? Let's find out. 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
12: You are just a smelly pirate hooker.
1: I watched Talladega Nights on the airplane. I was the most insufferable human being alive yesterday, which, what's new? The world couldn't see Addie's facial response to that, but it was good. It was good. It was the most insufferable human being alive yesterday. I'm flying from Savannah, Georgia to Denver, Colorado, and I land in Denver with a 9-minute layover. So I've got to sprint to my next gate. And in the meantime, I stop with the little Hudsons. I run by a Hudson. I get a squirt. I think it's Mexican. Isn't squirt Mexican?
13: I don't like that.
1: It's spectacular.
13: I don't think I liked that sentence at 6:42 in the morning.
1: Okay, well, sorry, it's 3:43 now, by the way.
13: I guess that's the perfect time to have a squirt.
1: Correct. I got a squirt, which, if you didn't know, is this Mexican soda. And when I was in college, they were not popular when I was in college. You couldn't find them in Florida. You could only find them in Texas because, you know, the border. And so people would sneak squirts across the border and then put them into our convenience store. I'd buy them at HEB. And tell me you know what this is. This isn't the first you're hearing of squirt, right?
13: No, this isn't. Now you're telling me this for the first time.
1: All right. And I got a bag of Doritos, and I got a White Monster. So that's already an insufferable trio. But I was like, you know what? Cash my happy checks. I'm going to take those three, and I'm going to sprint to my, I'm going to take my little happy butt to my gate. And so I run there. I'm kind of sweaty. I'm in my trucker hat, my island trucker hat, my basketball hoodie. And I get on the plane, and I watched Talladega Nights. It's like, how insufferable is this guy, you know, lanky-ass white guy, sitting with his Doritos squirt and White Monster watching Talladega Nights, it just spread eagle in his little aisle seat.
13: Okay, stop.
1: I haven't had an aisle seat in so long, and I kind of liked it. I was happy with the aisle seat.
13: I texted you whenever I was flying from Nashville to D.C. I had a middle seat, and for the third time in my life, I fell asleep on the flight, and guess what?
1: Someone picked your
13: boogers. Person next to me.
1: Yeah,
13: the person, you're so weird. You're the
1: bathroom
13: only
1: time.
13: One who does that. They tapped me on the shoulder. Hey, can you pass me that snack? I was like, well, there goes me sleeping.
1: I got two Stroop waffles. Very good. They usually only give you one. They gave me two because I was a good boy. I was being very good.
13: They probably thought you were like, never mind.
1: This guy needs help. This guy needs serious help.
13: Yes.
1: he's a threat to the plane. He's a threat to everyone's safety right now with his Doritos, just munching on my little thing, the bags crunching up, my corded headphones plugged in, watching Talladega Nights.
13: He's just profiling munching reason. With his squirt.
1: Ricky Bobby, I forgot. I was giggling, audibly giggling on that plane. it was good. I had a good time.
14: Got him!
1: And I made it to Eugene just in time to host the Drake Toll Show on Westwood One Sports and the Westwood One Sports app, 310-840-4910, 310-840-4910, to give you our biggest losers of the day. Biggest loser number one is Dalton Rushing. He is the catcher for the... one of the catchers for the L.A. Dodgers, and is on a streak of being insufferable. Everyone, if you've watched his interviews, if you've seen a picture of him, everyone knows someone like this in their life. Everyone knows someone like this. And they're dramatic, and they're a lot to handle, and they're, you know, every time they make a mistake, they're like hitting themselves, and they go, stupid, I'm the worst, guys. Sorry, I ruin everything. He's that guy. Oh, my gosh. He's the guy who's like, I ruin everything. This is my fault. Again, I've got to take responsibility and accountability like a man. You're just making the... I hate drama. You're just making this worse. Here are his Dodgers teammates on Dalton Rushing.
15: Oh, my gosh. You guys nailed it.
16: Yeah.
15: What? Why? What's the deal?
16: I knew Kiki was going to pick him, so I picked him.
15: Oh, poor kid.
17: No, he's not a kid.
16: Nothing personal, Rush. Okay. Nothing personal. I don't want to sit next to you.
15: All right, you guys are 2 for 4.
1: He's not a kid. That's the Dodgers when they were asked, who do you not want to sit next to on a flight ever? Dalton Rushing was the answer. Oh, poor kid. Not a kid. it's great, dude. They hate him enough to be like, not a kid. Don't even make an excuse.
13: Who do you not want to sit next to on a flight? Drake Toll.
1: Dalton Rushing. Yeah, you don't want to sit next to me because I'm eating my Doritos, having my squirt. White Monster. There's a lot.
13: Spread Eagle.
1: I went to the... My parents are here. This is my Christmas present to my family, was bringing them up to Eugene, Oregon for the games this weekend. Banana Ball on ESPN and ABC. And I tried to stay up. They flew in. They didn't get to the hotel until probably 12:30, 1 o'clock local time. So it had been, an hour and a half ago. So it's like, I'll go to the bar. There's a local watering hole called the Jackrabbit. 0.1 miles away from the hotel. Just elk on the wall. Moose in the bathroom. Just top notch. Awesome. I fell asleep still. Biggest loser of the day, the WNBA. Here is... notable odd guy, Boomer Esiason, on Caitlin Clark. What a rant he goes on.
18: If I were Caitlin Clark, I would seriously consider going to play overseas somewhere and get the royal treatment and get real money.
19: From the Saudis?
18: From somewhere. I mean, there's
19: international. She can't go to the Saudis.
18: Well, she can't go to the Russians either, as we saw that, Brittany Griner got stuck there.
17: She did. Well, yeah, in jail.
18: Right. So
17: can't take that money from Piff.
18: But a lot of the women, actually do play, you know, in European leagues because they supplement their income. But now supposedly their income is going up here. And I know that Caitlin makes a ton of money off the court in terms of endorsements, and rightfully so. But I think that there's a petty jealousy, and she's a straight white basketball player. And she is not being treated with any sort of respect whatsoever.
17: So that poster,
1: once again, the straight white people are losing. Straight white people are, the world is against us. that was the one quote that I was like, okay, you didn't have to throw that in there for this all to still be true. Because Sophie Cunningham is also straight and white and a pretty big supporter, allegedly, of Donald Trump, the president. And so, and she's been used in promotional material for the WNBA. So that's the thing is like, okay, if you're the WNBA and you want to box out Caitlin Clark, she's straight and white, probably wouldn't be the first time that at some level we've used marketing tools in various leagues to box someone out because we want to provide, you know, equal opportunity. And I've seen this because they're like, oh, well, we want to make everyone a star. We want to prop everyone up. Not how marketing works. Marketing, Major League Baseball would never do that. They are propping up Shohei Ohtani, and they should prop up Shohei Ohtani and Aaron Judge and to a lesser extent Juan Soto. And to, you know, like there's a list of names, but it's Shohei Ohtani. Who's on the poster? Shohei. In the NBA, that's a little bit more of a mixed bag, but it's still by law, like LeBron is a star. Everyone knows the name LeBron James. There are still human beings. My neighbor Dale probably can't pronounce Victor Wembanyama. Maybe he'll be able to in a few years, but everyone knows LeBron. The WNBA is just avoiding Caitlin Clark, which is a terrible marketing scheme. We can go on this, but I want to get to the Memo Ochoa thing here in a bit. Biggest loser. The Kings? This is hilarious. From Brian Scalabrine on the on the Celtics Studio Show. Brian?
19: See, my boy Caravan just got picked.
20: He did? Who'd he go to?
19: He went to Cleveland. Caravan went to my basketball camp as a youngster.
20: The Kings.
19: So for all you guys that want to make it to the NBA, you know where to do.
20: So the Kings traded for him. So it was the Cleveland pick, but it's going to Sac.
19: Oh, it's going to Sac?
20: Yeah.
19: Ooh, that's tough.
20: Reaction. That's a perfect way to end this thing.
19: Maybe don't go to my camp.
20: I don't know.
19: You end up on the Kings.
1: What's great is that he didn't have that reaction about Cleveland. He was so excited for Cleveland. It's like, nope, just got traded. Sacramento. Oh.
13: Maybe don't go to my camp.
1: Don't go to my basketball camp. You'll be a Sacramento King. That's really good. From Brian Scalabrine. Notable good guy, Brian Scalabrine. White chocolate. Or no, not white chocolate. Whatever. The white Mamba.
13: Easy white chocolate.
1: Biggest winner of the day, Memo Ochoa. Here is Memo Ochoa, the legendary Mexican goalkeeper after playing in his sixth World Cup.
21: Memo, what a way to end your career just now out there. How do you sum up your emotions?
22: Oh, it was difficult because I have to be concentrated, to be focused in the game. I just feel grateful with the people, that the way that they received me, also with the staff for giving me this opportunity at the end of my career, also with my family. Without the support of my family, this it was impossible to do it. No, I'm very happy to share this with the Mexican fans. Happy to finish also my career in Mexico in a World Cup, playing some minutes, and I feel happy, very happy.
1: Yeah, Memo Ochoa, Addy, you said you cried the other night.
13: I'm gonna cry now. I saw this tweet, and this is how I feel right now. I can't believe I was just born Mexican. What an unreal dub from my parents. And it's for moments like this. This is the unreal dub. I get to experience. You get to experience. You are Mexican for a day. You get to experience Memo Ochoa and how grateful he is, how amazing he is. Oh.
1: Laura, you want to hop in on this one? I like the... You and Addy both. The Memo Ochoa coverage this week has made me very happy.
23: No other words. I mean, I'm happy. He's happy. We're all happy.
13: Happy. Very happy. Yeah. Unreal dub from Laura's parents, too, by the way.
23: What?
13: Unreal dub.
23: Oh, yes. We all win. You're welcome,
13: you're
23: people.
13: You're Mexican. What a dub.
1: Biggest winner of the day, Addie's mom. Happy birthday.
13: Oh, my God. You said happy birthday to my mom before I did.
22: Happy. Wow. Very happy. Yeah.
1: Biggest winner, the Pope. Former White Sox catcher A.J. Pierzynski. Legend met the Pope and gifted him the final out ball from game one of the 2005 World Series, where the Pope was in attendance. Before he was the Pope, he was just a normal little guy, just normal little Leo the 14th sitting in section 306, watching it at what guaranteed rate field, watching the Chicago White Sox play in the World Series, win a World Series against the Astros. In 2005, yes. Is that right? Yeah. That's before the Astros really existed, though, so it doesn't count. It doesn't even count. Biggest winner of the day, the Pope. Congratulations. Laura Jimenez runs the board. Addie Bates produces. When we return, it is time for our obituaries, including Watergate? Yeah. This is Westwood One Sports and the Westwood One Sports app. This is the Drake Toll Show.
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0: the barnstorming hadn't come into the fold entirely yet, outside of a stray game here or there. You mentioned earlier these early world tours that the organization was on. Can you, as somebody who's been a part of this for so long, put into perspective what it's like to go from that and so quickly be selling out two nights at college football, at one of college football's cathedrals?
1: Yeah, it's tough to put into perspective. It is truly mind-boggling as someone who came down just for the summer of college baseball of it and got sucked into the banana ball world. I mean, I'm blessed to have seen the first game in front of fans. It was an absolute mess. And, you know, folks had fun, but kind of were like, oh, I don't really know what the heck I just saw. From that through being in Montgomery, Alabama, and a 6,500-seat stadium was the craziest thing we'd ever seen in our entire lives. And every milestone, again, along the way to 15,000 in Indianapolis, we're like, holy crap, how the heck did we do this in 2023? To the Major League Baseball stadiums and now having games in front of 102,000 and 101,000 at Kyle Field and Neyland Stadium, respectfully, this year, and over 85,000 3 weeks ago in Lincoln, Nebraska. It is just, it feels like a fever dream. I pinch myself all the time. It's beyond absurd that this has happened, but also looking back at it, at the people involved in this organization with the leadership of Jesse and Emily Cole and Jared Orton, it also is so clear why it happened. It completely makes sense because they've put it all together, but still it's been a meteoric rise that has been tough to fathom living through it.
0: Like I said, it's going to be a pleasure to share with the booth with you tomorrow on ESPN and on Sunday on ABC. When, where, how should folks be glued to their TV this weekend to watch more Biko, Scala, and Banana Ball?
1: Oh, my goodness. You're going to want to tune into ESPN 8 p.m. Eastern on Saturday night. It's going to be the rivalry renewed. The original team, Bananas Party Animals. First ever Banana Ball game in Oregon. How can you not get off here? Eastern to the TV for that. And in front of 60,000 fans in Austin Stadium in Oregon, that's going to be super cool. And then 4 p.m. Eastern on Sunday, Banana Ball's ABC debut. And the conclusion of a two-game set with one of these teams, the Bananas coming in a half game out of first place, the Party Animals just two games out of first, fresh off sweeping the top team in the sport that seemed like the absolute monster to take down in the Texas Tailgaters. This is exactly what we wanted coming into this weekend in Oregon. It's going to be a legendary weekend of Banana Ball, and you can always watch the sport for free on YouTube, so you can't beat that. It'll be Party Animals YouTube this weekend.
0: He is up with us 4:37 Pacific time, headed to the gym. Biko Scala, you're a madman. Thanks for your time this morning.
1: Thank you very much. Right back to being horizontal for me.
0: When we come back, that's your taste of Banana Ball this weekend. He hit the nail on the head, not to make it too personal for me, but the opportunity to call a game on ABC on Sunday is something that, and my parents will be in attendance as well here in Eugene. It's going to be very special. We come back, let's go from Banana Ball to baseball. The MLB, the collective bargaining agreement, and how we're further than we were 5 months ago from any sort of cohesion between the players and the owners. This is Westwood One Sports and the Westwood One Sports app. This is the Drake Toll Show.
2: U.S. men's national team has wrapped up group play. Up next, the round of 32 on Wednesday. How far can they go? 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
15: So far, so good this morning. No major delays in the Tulsa Metro and no accidents to report currently. Southbound on 169 is about a 15-minute trip now from Owosso to 244. With traffic, I'm Randy Fuller.
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0: help for him. I think, you know, their offense has got to get a little creative. Bigger chunk plays, that sort of thing. They're going to need that going forward. But, you know, they added a good receiver from Tennessee that they like. I think, you know, they're trending in the right direction. And I think, you know, a year ago we were really wondering if Bryce Young was a bust, right? I mean, that was no doubt about it. It was like, you know, he had been benched, and everybody's, you know, coming into the season going, hey, is this guy legit? You know, he's the number one overall pick, and yet he got benched in his second year, came back, has a losing record. Is he the guy? And I think he went out and showed last year that, you know what, he can be pretty good if you put the right pieces around him. So it's still a building process. I think they're still, you know, maybe one more year away from being, you know, a contender. But yeah, they're slowly and patiently not panicking and doing the right thing and building this thing slowly.
1: Again, appreciate your time up early with us, Steve. Last thing I got for you on that front, when the whole Brennan Soresby thing fell apart at Texas Tech, Yahoo wrote an article saying the Panthers should be a team interested in Soresby in the supplemental draft. Now, obviously, the NFL has denied Soresby that opportunity, and Yahoo responds with, well, what's plan B for the Panthers? And I'm thinking, what do you mean plan B? What do they need a plan B for? Because there's not a supplemental draft with Brennan Soresby. What does Bryce Young have to do this year to silence not necessarily Yahoo Sports, but any of those doubters?
0: Well, I think just consistency. Continue to improve. Continue to be a leader. And I think we've already seen it off the field in his interviews, how he's kind of taking control of the huddle. You know, there's one incident in OTAs, and this doesn't necessarily translate to wins and losses, but they had a practice in the rain, and it was pouring. It was a monsoon here in Charlotte. And after the rain died off, the guys were dropping some balls, and Bryce just jumped on everybody and kind of dropped a couple F-bombs and was like, listen, we need to focus. We need to concentrate, get back on task. And it was a little thing, but it also kind of showed, all right, he's now getting more comfortable with taking the reins of this offense, taking the leadership role that is needed. And I think that's really a big piece of what they've wanted to see. And you need your quarterback to be that way, right? And I think, you know, when he came in, he was a little shyer about, you know, finding his spot and taking control. You know, he's not an outspoken guy. He's not a Baker Mayfield, right? He's the exact opposite of that personality-wise. He just is, you know, he's a nice guy. And I think just needed to take more ownership, not ownership, but a leadership role in that team and be a little bit more vocal. And I think you're starting to see that. He's now to the point where he's realized, this is my team, okay? Mm. And I think that's a good thing for them. And that's what they want to see, and see him continue to progress, continue to make mistakes. And they basically want him as a point guard quarterback. Get the ball out, distribute the ball. They've added some weapons. Jalen Coker is looks like he's ready to take the next step. Got a big contract. So I think just continue to progress and continue to improve.
1: It's Steve Reed at Steve Reed AP on Twitter. All things Charlotte. Thanks so much again for being up with us and joining the Drake Toll Show.
0: Absolutely. Anytime.
1: Steve is great. And for our listeners across the country, the perspective of LaMelo Ball, you traded away your star. You scrape off the posters, you flip around everything in the city, and your star is gone. But does this mean that you can compete in a couple of years as the draft picks pile up? You hope so. If you're a Charlotte fan, you certainly hope so. That's the goal here. When we come back, the United States lost a World Cup match. Is the sky falling? And we'll give you the best moments of the week from the Drake Toll Show, Drake Toll Show this week. 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
2: U.S. men's national team has wrapped up group play. Up next, the round of 32 on Wednesday. 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
16: If you're heading out of Glenpool toward downtown Tulsa, you want to avoid the major road work at 96. You can exit at 121st, go east to Elwood, north to 81st, back west to rejoin with 75. With traffic, I'm Randy Fuller.
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Ling. Yeah, it's time to get the coffee going. Also, just, I don't know what this one person is doing, but it doesn't make any sense to me. And it's just stinking of desperation. That coming up before 10 Eastern, 7 Pacific. At which point, top of the hour, we'll go through the pros and cons of the latest proposal from Major League Baseball to the Players Association. A little later, about an hour from now, we'll power rank the best wide receiver groups in the NFL. Final hour, the power hour here on You Better, You Better. Top of the hour, we'll go through the pros and cons of the latest proposal from Major League Baseball to the Players Association. A little later, about an hour from now, we'll power rank the best wide receiver groups in the NFL. Final hour, the power hour here on You Better, You Bet. 11 a.m. Eastern, 8 Pacific. Tommy Smith, legendary soccer commentator, will join us. Also, Odyssey NBA insider Nick Friedell to talk about the LaMelo trade to Minnesota and everything else that's gone on in the past week. It's a lot. But I want to be clear about something real quick. I am not a footy aficionado. That's why Tommy Smith is going to be on later in the show. The man has been knee-deep in soccer since before I was born. He knows the game backward and forward and upside down and right side up. So he is the expert. We will talk to him a little bit later. But I will tell you that now that we're through what I would call the acclimation period, you know how high school, I don't know if they do this in other states, but in Pennsylvania, anyway, they have what they call heat acclimation, where the first 2 weeks of high school football training camp in August, they slowly get you acclimated to the heat. This has been an acclimation period for average everyday sports fans like myself to get up to speed on what we're watching at the World Cup. And I'll tell you, after watching through three group stage matches and watching what we saw last night and doing plenty of research about who the U.S. will be facing on Wednesday in Bosnia-Herzegovina in Santa Clara, round of 32 knockout match, I have my thoughts about what we saw during the group stage match and how it translates into Wednesday afternoon. Hold on, let's get to that in 1 second. Breaking news. We will get to baseball in a little bit more detail, as I mentioned at the top of the hour. But, bing bong, the Mets have fired Carlos Mendoza, according to John Heyman. That just broke literally 60 seconds ago. I mean, well overdue, it feels like, for the Mets to start to just rip things apart all the way down. I was going to say down to the studs. But that analogy implies that you don't need to just demolish the whole thing. And so Carlos Mendoza out. John Heyman reporting the Mets have fired him. As we get more details, obviously, we'll keep you up to date on that. Andy Green taking over in the interim. Is anybody shocked at that? Seriously. The Mets have been an abject disaster. The six errors on Wednesday night had to be the straw that broke the camel's back. Had to be. I know Carlos Mendoza wasn't out there in the field actually partaking in that, but I'm sorry. Something had to change a long time ago, like a month and a half. When you do the research on Bosnia, who they're going to face on Wednesday, it's important to note that Bosnia wants to play physically. They want to play some keep away if they can, maintain possession, even if it's on their own side of the field. And they're going to, I think I'm going to use a football analogy because I think more average everyday sports fans are football fans than football fans. I'm going to use a football analogy to try and gain a glimpse of insight into football. So at times in the NFL and college football for that matter, there are teams that want to
lean on the run game.

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5: Pockets of showers and rumbles of thunder passing through should move out later this morning. Temperatures climbing into the mid-80s by lunchtime and highs near 90. Maximum heat index about 100. Very hot and humid today. Then we're dodging pop-ups, strong to severe storms by late afternoon, early evening, with more passing showers and rumbles of thunder overnight. From the Bob Mills Weather Center, I'm News on 6 meteorologist Stacia Knight.
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0: and look just like himself, no problem. Maybe ageless wonder Davante Adams does not, in fact, age, and they're worth a ranking somewhere in the top five, maybe better than their division rival Seahawks. But again, that's a duo and not necessarily the whole room. You get beyond the first two in L.A., and I think there are question marks, not just counting the question marks with their top two. So we agree on the five. This is landmark. I didn't leave anybody off the list. I don't know. Obviously, if except for
1: Luther Burden and Roma Dunze and Jahdae Walker,
0: yeah,
1: and Khalif Raymond.
0: This is why I'm really glad we did this on a day when Kenny is off, because he would be lighting up the chat right now and literally jumping into things. And I'm sure Grant would do the same. The fact that Tyler hasn't thrown up any objections, I feel good about this list overall. Lions 1, Bengals 2, Vikings 3, Cowboys 4, Seahawks 4. The definitive power ranking of the best wide receiver groups in the NFL. Tyler just jumped into the chat, said, unfortunately, I can't argue.
1: Look what you've done, Chris. You ruined the segment with such a good list.
0: I really have. I should have mixed it up a little bit more. I should have included like the Cardinals at number 4 just to piss someone off.
1: Marvin Harrison breakout season incoming.
0: Yeah, exactly. So I think what we do is, since I am filling in for Nick a good bit over the next couple of weeks, we might just have to pick a position group every day to power rank, and I will do a better job going forward, Bill. I promise. Boy Scouts honor. What's the boys? Is it two fingers or is it three fingers? I don't even know. I wasn't actually in Boy Scouts.
1: I raised myself.
0: I was a feral child. I grew up in the 80s and 90s. Thank you. Mike Brown just showed me. It's the two fingers. Is it the Vulcan thing? No. Scouts honor, I will do a better job of being more divisive in my position group rankings as we go through position group by position group over the next couple of weeks while I'm filling in intermittently for Nick. Here on You Better You Bet, it is Chris Mack in for Nick Kostos today here on Westwood One Sports. If you're unable to pick up the phone at 310-840-4910, you can always throw feedback into the chat on YouTube, youtube.com/@TheKostos, TheKostos. Grant throwing out there as well the idea of the Jags being in the list just to ruffle some feathers. Yeah, they did not come close. Long snapper rankings, we may have to skip over. I don't know if we'll have enough time to get to those at some point in the next couple of weeks. Tommy Smith, legendary soccer commentator, going to join me at the top of the hour to talk about the World Cup, the U.S. losing to Turkey last night. But we already knew they were moving on, and we knew before the match even kicked off who they were going to face. It was going to be Bosnia. It will be Wednesday afternoon in the Bay Area, Santa Clara. What does Tommy expect from that match, and just how deep in the World Cup can the U.S. go? That's coming up at the top of the hour at 11 Eastern, 8 Pacific. But coming up next, we're basically mathematically at the halfway point of the Major League Baseball season. Yes, it took the Mets half a season to fire Carlos Mendoza. Oh, man, I thought that was going to happen like the second week of the season. But for the teams that are in it, what would the playoff matchups look like today? Which teams do we see maybe jumping in to those playoff matchups, and teams that we would pull out right now at the halfway point of the Major League season? That's next. Plus some more breaking news. This in relation to someone we talked about earlier, maybe not getting the just due respect they deserve. All on the way here on Westwood One Sports.
2: A shocking NBA trade sends LaMelo Ball to the Timberwolves for Naz Reid and a heap of draft picks.
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2: Ball joins Anthony Edwards in Minnesota to form one of the most exciting 1-2 punches in the league. Will it be enough to get past the Spurs and Thunder? Westwood One Sports.
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0: Forget just disrespecting the cash cow. How about just totally out and out pushing her out of the game. That in just a second here on Westwood One Sports. Chris Mack in for Nick Kostos today here on You Better You Bet. Top of the hour, Tommy Smith joins us to talk World Cup. Nick Friedell coming up in about 35 minutes, our Odyssey NBA insider on a Friedell Friday. We'll talk to him about the draft. Obviously, the LaMelo Ball deal to Minnesota and everything else going on as free agency looms on the very near horizon for the NBA. Speaking, though, of the footy, it's time for the world's top stars to go head-to-head on the pitch. You can grab today's Odds Boost token, join the excitement, and make your World's Game moment. 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So Caitlin Clark out for the Indiana Fever. That was announced this morning. She'll miss Saturday's game, and there is no indication right now as to how long she will be out. We mentioned this in the high five right off the top of the show, the five biggest stories of the day right off the top. The one-game suspension for Alyssa Thomas wouldn't be as egregious if it weren't for the fact that it seems to rest on just a throne of contempt for Caitlin Clark within the WNBA. And the WNBA is where it is financially right now because of Caitlin Clark joining the league. And it's not a disrespect to all the other players in the WNBA. It's not. It's just an acknowledgement that when Caitlin Clark came to the WNBA, she brought eyeballs. And with eyeballs come money and a new CBA and better salaries and better working conditions, better travel conditions. And yet players around the WNBA continue to treat Caitlin Clark like she's the bad guy. It doesn't compute for me. It just doesn't. But if you were hoping to catch a little hoops this weekend, WNBA style, know that Caitlin Clark won't be available to the Indiana Fever. MLB halfway point. We are there. Most teams sitting right around the 80 to 82 game mark. And as the standings sit right now, no, the Mets are not in it. They fired Carlos Mendoza this morning. And I imagine we'll start to really tear things down in earnest over the next month with the trade deadline approaching. What's that look like? What can they get for some players? I don't know, but it's not. I think it's important to note that if the impending structure of the CBA really does impose a cap, and not just the cap and floor that I've made it a point to talk about, but it imposes a hard cap, it's going to be really difficult for the Mets to dig themselves out of this right away, which is the whole point of the cap. You can't make a bunch of expensive mistakes and then just buy your way out of it. So the Mets are not in it. We know that, right? As the standings sit right now, this is what your playoff matchups would be in Major League Baseball. Are you ready? In the American League, your top three division winners would be the Yankees, the White Sox. See, this is when I would appreciate Kenny Arbordot being here. He's off today. And the third division winner who would have to play in the wild card round would be the Mariners. Your wild cards would be Tampa, Cleveland, and right now, by a percentage point, it would be the Houston Astros. Although, like I said, it's just a percentage point that they lead Texas and the A's and the J's by. Yeah, it's tight and messy in that American League wild card picture. Right now, you have six teams within a game and a half of each other for the final wild card spot in the American League, and they're all under 500. But again, the current picture would be wild card series between the Stros and the M's out west. The winner would play the White Sox, and the Guardians and the Rays. The winner would face the Yankees. In the National League, picture would look like this. Dodgers would be your one seed. Brewers would be your two seed. Braves would be the third division winner and have to play in the wild card. Phillies, Cubs, Cards would be the three wild cards. And just behind them, chasing them down, the Padres are a half game out. Marlins a game and a half. You get back to the D-backs at two, Pirates at 2.5, and even the Nats, who are 500, three games back of the final wild card. The matchups would be the Cardinals and Braves, winner to go on to face Milwaukee, and the Cubs and the Phils, winner to go on to face the Dodgers. All of that being said, I don't think this is how it'll set up when we get to the end of September. I don't see the Astros holding on to that final wild card spot. I don't. I do see a team like the Rangers scratching and fighting and clawing their way up into the final wild card spot. Either way, I don't think whoever it would be would get past the divisional round. I think it really feels, in my opinion anyway, like we're ticketed for a Mariners-Yankees ALCS. Feels like the Mariners starting pitching is starting to finally find some of that consistency, although they lost it at times. But Bryce Miller had 11 strikeouts, though, didn't he, yesterday? In a loss to the Pirates. But I still feel like Seattle Yankees in the AL is what we're ticketed for. I could see the Rangers jumping into the wild card picture, but not getting far. National League side, I know I just mentioned that there's multiple teams between them and the final wild card spot that currently belongs to the Cardinals. I'm not being a homer by saying this, I promise. In fact, I've pushed back against this most of the first half of the season. If the Pirates get some bullpen help, if they go out and make a deal for former Bucco Aroldis Chapman and shore up the back end of their bullpen, that's a team that could scratch and fight and claw their way into one of those final wild card spots, maybe pushing the Cardinals or the Cubs out of the way to get there. Now, I don't see the Pirates, the Cubs, the Cards, the D-backs, the Marlins, any of them, the Padres for that matter, getting past Atlanta or Philly. And I do think we're once again ticketed for a Brewers-Dodgers NLCS. Just given the way they've played for what, the last 2 months now, month and a half, 2 months, I don't think it's crazy to look at the Brewers and see them out of the National League side. I don't know if Rob Manfred would be signing up for Brewers Mariners in the World Series instead of Yankees Dodgers, but I wouldn't mind it. World Cup continued last night. U.S. lost, but Christian Pulisic looked good back on the pitch. We'll talk to legendary soccer commentator Tommy Smith about how far the Americans can go in this World Cup. That's next here on Westwood One Sports.
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0: team, the New York Giants. Can John Harbaugh and Matt Nagy get the most out of Jackson Dart? We talk about that coming up next.
1: A shocking NBA trade sends LaMelo Ball to the Timberwolves for Naz Reid and a heap of draft picks.
2: What?
1: Ball joins Anthony Edwards in Minnesota to form one of the most exciting 1-2 punches in the league. Will it be enough to get past the Spurs and Thunder? Westwood One Sports.
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6: Pockets of showers and rumbles of thunder passing through should move out later this morning. Temperatures climbing into the mid-80s by lunchtime and highs near 90. Maximum heat index about 100. Very hot and humid today. Then we're dodging pop-up strong to severe storms by late afternoon, early evening, with more passing showers and rumbles of thunder overnight. From the Bob Mills Weather Center, I'm News on 6 meteorologist Station 8.
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9: This is Bleck and Abdallah on Westwood One Sports. 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
10: Last night in the World Cup group stage, U.S. men's national team, they drop a game to Turkey, 3-2, final match of group stage. And now the U.S. heads on to the knockout round on Wednesday, 8 Eastern, San Francisco or Santa Clara. That's the 49ers stadium. They'll take on Bosnia Herzegovina in the matchup. And the USA are their favorite. And the way that we look at the match last night, like, essentially, if you're a fan of the NFL, it was week 18. Your team has already clinched a home playoff game in the NFL playoffs. Your starting quarterback doesn't play. Your starting wide receivers don't play. Your defensive line doesn't play. And you play a tough game and you almost win, but the team that's not playing for anything actually wins something to end the regular season.
11: Yeah.
10: And guess what? You lost. And it does not matter. And now you move on to the knockout round. That's my takeaway of watching the USA last night.
11: Yeah. And listen, there's some rumors out there. There's some news out there.
10: Yeah, I was going to bring that up. The Athletic is reporting that USA Soccer talked with Pochettino before the World Cup started on extending him a contract that would extend him for 4 years and through the 2030 World Cup. Now, Pochettino heading into the World Cup has gotten hits in rumors about him joining other clubs around the world.
11: I think it's AC Milan.
10: AC Milan was one of them. There's a couple other in Europe, and AC Milan is a huge club.
11: Yeah.
10: In Italy. So, you know, they're a team that's frequently in the Champions League. They've got money.
12: They also had a very disappointing year last year, and I think they fired their entire front office. Mm-hmm. And they sacked the manager. That's what they say over there, is they sacked him. So Pochettino is going to have suitors.
11: Man.
12: And for those who are unaware of the setup, nobody was expecting Pochettino to stay with the U.S. beyond this World Cup.
11: No.
12: Okay, so like if you see someone saying like, how... He's talking to other clubs or whatever, and like people were getting in an uproar when he seemed
11: on. Anticipated, yeah.
12: It was anticipated because he's a European manager. Like we are in the history of the American team for the men's side, we've never had a manager of this caliber for the team.
11: It would be such a coup if they could get him to stay.
12: Yeah, it would be unexpected and it would be huge.
11: Yeah.
12: For the development of the U.S. men's national team. Absolutely. Yeah. So The Athletic in the last hour reported that Team USA Soccer made an offer to extend the contract beyond 2030 and the World Cup in 2030. And also both sides agreed that they would, that there's interest and that they would come together after the World Cup.
11: Mm-hmm.
12: So we won't have an answer on that, but... That to me, seeing this story, Abdallah, I'm surprised by that. Like, I'm not surprised that the U.S. would make the offer,
6: yeah.
12: But I'm surprised that he's actually thinking about it, that he's considering staying on as manager of Team USA.
11: I mean, listen, if they're serious, if Team USA is serious, and if you want to advance, and let's say they do get to the group of the final round of eight, like the next progression is to develop these players and the young players that are coming in and to advance this and constantly changing the manager, you're not going to get anybody better than this. You're not going to.
12: No, you won't.
11: So if you want to be taken seriously, you throw a bunch of money at Pochettino and you just say, give us four more years. Like, he's young. He's got his whole career of managing ahead of him. It's not like he's going to be looked at as a worse manager after 2030 than he is now. So I would say if he gets them into a group of eight here, and if he gets them to a group of eight in 2030, or even to a final four in 2030, like that is going to be looked at an even greater achievement. He could have his pick of jobs then too. So
12: yeah, it won't just be AC Milan at that time.
11: Oh,
12: it's going to be all of the top clubs will come calling for him.
11: Absolutely.
12: If that's the case. So that is the news. And as we watch the World Cup here on Bleck and Abdallah, as we go through the summer, we like to chart along with the World Cup with a segment we call the World Cup of Soup.
13: No soup for you.
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15: Soup is good food.
12: Each day throughout the group stage, Abdallah picks a country from each group. He taste tests a soup from that country. We have made it through 11 groups. Today is the 12th and final group of the group stage for the World Cup of Soup.
11: Man, what a tour it's been. What a tour around the world cup of soup has it's been, Chris.
12: Yes.
11: I mean, it's been quite the ride. My body is 90% broth at this point. It's nuts. It's gotten to the point now where when I get home,
12: yeah.
11: My wife goes, where are you going? My wife goes, where are you going to get

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0: Check the pod on Apple and Spotify, and also like and subscribe to our YouTube channel, Bleck and Abdallah Show. Thank you to Raj and Roy for producing today's show, Bleck and Abdallah. Jim Rome is coming up in 8 minutes right here on Westwood One Sports. Abdallah, not everyone is happy with fans coming to the United States for the World Cup. Restaurants are upset because some fans from other places in the world who have been eating and dining at restaurants, they were not leaving tips.
1: Yeah.
0: And so restaurants are now fighting back by adding automatically 20% to the bill and then giving it to the visitors as an added fee because people from around the world weren't tipping here in the States.
1: Yeah, I mean, look, everywhere else, they don't tip. They don't tip in Europe. They don't tip in a lot of parts in Asia. So when people from overseas, and it's when you go over there, it's weird to have Americans leave a tip.
0: Yeah, I mean, you can see it sometimes. Like, people are gracious sometimes and very thrilled and surprised if you leave it. Like, you know, if we're American, you travel around the world, I treat it as if we're here, right? Like, I'm just used to tipping. But it probably says more about us than them, that they're not expected to tip.
1: Yep.
0: Should probably be paying the people working in the restaurants and the bars a little bit more so then we don't have to tip. I think that's the idea, right?
1: Yeah, that would be the idea.
0: Right? So not everyone is thrilled as restaurants are adding and applying a 20% tip to all bills in those locations where there's a lot of soccer fans from around the world congregating.
1: Interesting. Interesting.
0: It is interesting. So there you go. Not everyone is excited for the World Cup, but we are. And hopefully the U.S. Can advance. It's Bleck and Abdallah here on Westwood One Sports and the Westwood One Sports app. Jim Rome is coming up next right here on Westwood One.
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8: Severe storms that started with advanced warnings. The Oklahoma weather experts there for you. 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
9: Eastbound on I-44 on your way into Catoosa, there's a traffic slowdown at 161st. Southbound on 75, one lane is available through the major road work there, and traffic is just barely squeezing through. With traffic, I'm Randy Fuller.
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Welcome back. Just on Family Thread right now. Man, they always react. I push buttons and the kids always react. Jake Rome. Jake Rome on the Family Thread, quote, "That's an insane text, man. You didn't have to do that." I wrote back, "Just pushing buttons, son." He bite every time, too. It's hilarious. Oh, no, it was inappropriate what I said.

0: 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Let's go.
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5: 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And the only way to really know what your body needs is to listen to it.
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